Green-Eyed Lady of a Sugarloaf on Bozeman's Home for Good Times and Great Oldies, 99.9 K-Bear. Good afternoon, Bozeman. Hey, it's Thursday. It's June 25th. If today's your birthday, a very happy birthday to you. I'm Tom Eaglehoff. I'll be with you one more hour on Tom's Musical Time Machine till 7 o'clock this evening. Thanks so much for being with me today. Sugarloaf was formed in 1969 in Denver, Colorado, originally the name Chocolate Hair, but Liberty Records insisted on a name change, fearing potential racial controversy, and the name Sugarloaf was inspired by nearby Sugarloaf Mountain, west of Boulder, Colorado. Founding member Jerry Cobetta, the vocals and keyboardist, had previously been with a group called the Moonrakers, which eventually evolved into Sugarloaf. Their debut single was Green-Eyed Lady. It released in 1970. It became a huge success. It peaked at number 3 on the Billboard Hot 100 and is still their best-known hit. Green-Eyed Lady helped Sugarloaf secure gold record status, and the band's debut album, Sugarloaf, also charted well, reaching number 24 on the Billboard 200 album chart. And after 1975, Sugarloaf's momentum waned. The band dissolved in 1978, though Jerry Corbetta retained the rights to the name and toured under it for years afterwards. And Jerry Corbetta later joined Frankie Valli and the Four Seasons in the 1980s as their keyboardist and backup singer, showing his versatility beyond the rock scene. Blue Moon, the number one song in April of 1961 by the Marcells, and I Like It Like That by the Dave Clark Five, are both coming up next on Bozeman's Home for Good Times. Great Oldies, 99.9 K-Bear.

0: My Cruel World by James Darren on Bozeman's Home for Good Times and Great Oldies, 99.9 K-Bear. James Darren, of Italian descent, grew up in a vibrant neighborhood in Philadelphia. He studied acting under Stella Adler in New York City. Gloria Shane Ragney wrote the song with her husband. Both are known for co-writing the Christmas classic, Do You Hear What I Hear? Goodbye Cruel World became Darren's biggest hit, reaching number 3 on the U.S. Billboard Hot 100 and number 2 on the Cashbox Top 100, and it also peaked at number 28 on the U.K. Singles Chart, and the song sold over 1 million copies, earning James Darren a gold record in 1961. His film career began in 1956 with Rumble on the Docks. In the late 1950s, he quickly rose to fame as a teen idol, and he became well known for his roles in TV series such as T.J. Hooker and Star Trek Deep Space Nine. Your local Bozeman weather forecast from the Desert Mountain Broadcasting Information Center. Tell Him by the Exciters, Pretty Woman by Roy Orbison and the Candyman Band, Ride Captain Ride by Blues Image, and Hurt So Bad by Little Anthony and the Imperials are all coming up next on Bozeman's Home for Good Times and Great Oldies, 99.9 K-Bear. 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So hop in, buckle up, and ride along with me on Tom's Musical Time Machine, 3 to 7 p.m. weekdays, right here on Bozeman's Home for Good Times, Great Oldies, 99.9 K-Bear.
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4: Here's your forecast from the Desert Mountain Broadcasting Information Center. Slight chance for storms tonight, otherwise overcast skies. Lows dip down to about 52. Winds out of the east, 5 to 10 miles per hour. I'm meteorologist Paul Trombley on Good Times and Great Oldies, 99.9 K-Bear.
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0: I Get Around, the number one song on July 4th, 1964 by the Beach Boys on Bozeman's Home for Good Times and Great Oldies, 99.9 K-Bear. I Get Around was released in May of 1964. Brian Wilson was credited as the sole author, but after a legal dispute in the 1990s, Mike Love received co-writing credits for this and other songs. Tensions arose during the recording sessions when Murray Wilson, Brian Wilson's father, and the band's manager criticized the song, leading Brian Wilson to fire him from the session. In 2017, I Get Around was inducted into the Grammy Hall of Fame, and the song's become one of the biggest sellers of 1964, with close to 2 million units sold in the USA. Hey Little Cobra by the Ripcords, Never My Love by the Association, and Get Off My Cloud by the Rolling Stones are coming up next on Bozeman's Home for Good Times and Great Oldies, 99.9 K-Bear.
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0: Aria by them with Van Morrison on Bozeman's Home for Good Times, Great Oldies, 99.9 K-Bear. Let's finish out this Thursday edition of Tom's Musical Time Machine with some classic hits. The Boy from New York City by the Ad-Libs, Baby I Love You by Andy Kim, Tequila by the Champs, ABC News at the top of the hour, all that and more coming up next on Bozeman's Home for Good Times and Great Oldies, 99.9 K-Bear. That's going to do it for me on this Thursday. Thanks so much for being with me. I will return at 3 p.m. on Friday. And until then, of course, I'm Tom Eaglehoff. I am out of here.
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8: Here's your forecast from the Desert Mountain Broadcasting Information Center. Slight chance for storms tonight. Otherwise, overcast skies. Lows dip down to about 52. Winds out of the east, 5 to 10 miles per hour. I'm meteorologist Paul Trombley on Good Times and Great Oldies. 99.9 K-Bear.
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0: And a giggle and a talk lot. 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
1: What's that, honey? 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
6: Here's your forecast from the Desert Mountain Broadcasting Information Center. Slight chance of thunderstorms tonight. Otherwise, cloudy skies expected. Lows dip down to about 52. East winds, 5 to 10 miles per hour. I'm meteorologist Paul Trombley on Good Times and Great Oldies, 99.9 KBear.
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3: Here's your forecast from the Desert Mountain Broadcasting Information Center. Cloudy tonight with lows around 52. Easterly winds 5 to 10 miles per hour. Chance of thunderstorms tomorrow, high of 78. I'm meteorologist Paul Trombley on Good Times and Great Oldies, 99.9 K-Bear.
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2: All those in favor of more good time oldies, say aye.

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Pace, that story is true. I'm here to say I was driving that Model A. It's got a Lincoln motor and it's really souped up. That Model A body makes it look like a pup's. Got 8 cylinders and uses them all. Got overdrive, just won't stall. With a 4-barrel carb and a dual exhaust, with 4 living gears you can really get lost. Got safety tubes, but I ain't scared. The brakes are good, tires fair. Pulled out of San Pedro late one night. The moon and the stars was shining bright. We was driving up Grapevine Hill, passing cars like they was standing still. All of a sudden, in a wink of an eye, a Cadillac sedan passed us by. Said, boys, it's a mark for me. By then, the taillight was all you could see. Now the fellas ribbed me for being behind, so I thought I'd make the Lincoln unwind. Took my foot off the gas, and man alive, I shoved it on down into overdrive. Wound it up to 110, my speedometer said that I hit top end. My foot was glued like lead to the floor. That's all there is, and there ain't no more. Now the boys all thought I lost my sense, and telephone poles looked like a picket fence. They said, slow down, I see spots, the lines on the road just look like dots. Took a corner, sideswiped the truck, crossed my fingers just for luck. My fenders was clicking the guardrail post, the guy beside me was white as a ghost. Smoke was coming from out of the back when I started to gain on that Cadillac. Knew it could catch him, I thought I could pass. Don't you know by then we'd be low on gas. We had flames coming from out of the side. Could feel the tension, man, what a ride. I said, look out, boys, I got a license to fly. And that caddy pulled over and let us by. Now all of a sudden she started knocking down. And the dip she started to rock. And I looked in the mirror, red light was blinking. The cops was after my hot rod Lincoln. They arrested me and they put me in jail. And they called my pappy to throw my bail. And he said, son, you're gonna drive me to drinking if you don't stop driving that hot rod Lincoln.

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6: Cloudy tonight with lows around 52. Easterly winds 5 to 10 miles per hour. Chance of thunderstorms tomorrow. High of 78.
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4: Here's your forecast from the Desert Mountain Broadcasting Information Center. Cloudy tonight with lows around 52. Easterly winds 5 to 10 miles per hour. Chance of thunderstorms tomorrow, high of 78. I'm meteorologist Paul Trombley on Good Times and Great Oldies, 99.9 K-Bear.
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2: Here's your forecast from the Desert Mountain Broadcasting Information Center. A winter weather advisory begins at midnight Saturday night. Cloudy skies expected overnight with a low of 52. Winds out of the east, 5 to 10 miles per hour. I'm meteorologist Paul Trombley on Good Times and Great Oldies, 99.9 K-Bear.
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3: Here's your forecast from the Desert Mountain Broadcasting Information Center. A winter weather advisory begins at midnight Saturday night. Cloudy skies expected overnight with a low of 52. Winds out of the east, 5 to 10 miles per hour. I'm meteorologist Paul Trombley on Good Times and Great Oldies, 99.9 K-Bear.
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4: Here's your forecast from the Desert Mountain Broadcasting Information Center. A winter weather advisory begins at midnight tomorrow night. Cloudy overnight with a slight chance for storms. Lows around 52, east winds 5 to 10 miles per hour. I'm meteorologist Paul Trombley on Good Times and Great Oldies, 99.9 K-Bear.
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3: Here's your forecast from the Desert Mountain Broadcasting Information Center. A winter weather advisory begins at midnight tomorrow night. Mainly cloudy skies overnight with a slight chance for storms. Lows around 52, east winds 5 to 10 miles per hour. I'm meteorologist Paul Trombley on Good Times and Great Oldies, 99.9 K-Bear.
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6: Here's your forecast from the Desert Mountain Broadcasting Information Center. A winter weather advisory begins at midnight tomorrow night. Mainly cloudy overnight with a slight chance for storms. Lows around 52, east winds 5 to 10 miles per hour. I'm meteorologist Paul Trombley on Good Times and Great Oldies, 99.9 K-Bear.
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0: 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Because everyone loves the good times and great oldies on K-Bear. 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
3: Here's your forecast from the Desert Mountain Broadcasting Information Center. A winter weather advisory begins at midnight tomorrow night. Cloudy skies today with a chance for storms. High of 80, southeast winds 5 to 10 miles per hour. 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
7: Oh, it is Friday.
8: Finally.
7: From the Bob and Sherry Show.
8: Yes. Finally.
7: I'm excited, though, because on Fridays we have the People's Movie Critic. And sometimes he's reviewing a movie that's like either like super scary and I know I'm not going to see it, or maybe it involves some kind of sports feel-good thing. But this week, he is reviewing a movie that we're all going to want to see, Toy Story 5. This is one of those movies that it doesn't, if you're a kid, Toy Story is for you. If you're a parent, a grandparent, a sibling, Toy Story is for you. Like, it's just, it's turned out
9: it's
7: to be
9: everybody.
7: The most beautiful little franchise, hasn't it, Lamar?
9: It has. It has. They know what they're doing, and they continue to do it well. Really good.
7: And from everything I've read, and we'll wait for the People's Movie Critic, and of course we never have spoilers, but from everything I've read, Toy Story managed to figure out how to tell a story about toys and technology that was not like some screaming diatribe, right?
9: No, it didn't. It gave room for technology to have its place in things, but it also encouraged actual play between kids. And it's really good. As a parent, if you're a young parent, this is really sort of a wake up and
7: wait.
9: A blueprint to what you're facing. Yeah, really good.
7: I can't wait really for this good. Review. So that's coming up in 1 hour right here. And I have a question for you guys.
8: Yeah.
7: And think about it. So something that I've seen coming up a bunch on the internet in the collective discourse is that the spell, the celebrity worship, celebrity obsession spell has finally quietly sort of been broken, or maybe collapsed is the better word. It's not that we still don't have celebrities, we do, but the feverish celebrity worship that has dominated American culture for the past 30 years, that fever seems to be breaking. And so I read that and I thought, really though, but is it? And I think it might be. I think it might actually be starting.
8: Why
7: to break.
8: Do you think that?
7: Well, because I spend a lot of time online, right? And more and more and more, I'm seeing conversations that are between people about life, and less of somebody like Gwyneth Paltrow, who has really stepped in it recently, but somebody like Gwyneth Paltrow, who could go online and talk about putting like a 10-year-old stained coffee filter on her face, and it would get a million pieces of engagement, mm-hmm. and people would be talking about it. I'm seeing like on some of the social platforms, celebrities are having a hard time even gaining traction. People are suspicious, tired, cynical, and just shouting it down. And you know, I don't think it's a bad thing if that fever breaks.
8: Yeah, I can't see how it would be a bad thing. No.
9: No, it wouldn't.
7: Like for example, this was yesterday afternoon, cuz it's Amazon Prime Day. You know what? Let me rephrase that. I don't know when Amazon Prime Day is, because all I'm getting is it's Amazon Prime Day, it's coming. Are you planning for Prime Day? No, I'm not. I wasn't planning for Prime Day at all. But do you know what I mean? Like you've heard about it so much, you're not even sure when it is. Maybe it was today. Yeah. Maybe it's tomorrow. Maybe it's yesterday. I don't know. But anyway, in my news feed, click here to see what's in Cindy Crawford's Amazon Prime Day cart. Hey, yeah, I don't care.
8: don't you feel like that's a big scam? Don't you feel like the Prime Days,
9: yes.
8: they may have raised the prices a little while ago and nobody noticed, and now it's Prime Days, and hey, we are lowering prices.
7: Well, and they want you to, because a lot of it'll be impulse buy. Like you'll go, oh, let me see what's on sale for Prime Day. Oh my goodness, is that a pick one? Is that an air fryer for $24? You put it in your cart. Well, let me see what else is out there, and you end up impulse buying a bunch of stuff. Which I'm trying to break that mindless scrolling habit.
8: Mm-hmm.
7: And I don't care what's in Cindy Crawford's cart. In fact, name the famous person, even someone I'm a really big fan of. I don't care what's in their Prime Day cart.
8: What's in Bruce Springsteen's cart?
7: Bruce Springsteen doesn't have a card on Amazon Prime because he's Bruce Springsteen.
8: That's true.
7: I don't care what's in Cindy Crawford's cart. You know why? Because whatever is in Cindy's cart is not going to turn me into Cindy. And I know that. And I also don't have Cindy Crawford money to be putting, you know, Peruvian snail mucus under my eyes to see if that does a damn thing. That's
9: true.
7: People more and more are having this attitude like, yeah, that's great for you, Gwyneth or Cindy or whoever. But I got student loans and bills. I think the fever's breaking. We'll see. I agree with that.
8: But,
7: and like I said, would that be the worst thing?
9: No, it would not. Absolutely would not be the worst.
7: We got morons in the news. We have the People's Movie Critic. We have comedian Larry Deem. We have Charlie King with your Zippy Zodiac because it is Friday on the Bob and Sherry Show.
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3: Well, here's a little appetizer before morons in the news. What the heck is going on with the Reverend Tony Spell in Louisiana? So he leads the Life Tabernacle Church, which is just right there on the edge of Baton Rouge. He's been arrested for allegedly attacking a man. And when he went to court for the attack, he came out and told reporters, you'll hear my side of the story during the trial, and I have a red hot sermon ready for my congregation too. What in the world? This is not his first rodeo with getting in trouble with the law, but the latest police report, it was a fight outside his church. The pastor attacked a 20-year-old man and left him with bones broken in his eye socket and a face full of stitches. Now, I know that sometimes the Lord must give us a righteous lesson, but Lamar, what are we doing here? Oh, and there's video. There's video of the pastor beating the snot out of this guy, kicking him, has him down on the ground. I mean, I know God works in mysterious ways.
4: I don't think God works in that way.
5: Maybe he needed to be smitten or smoted or smited or whatever.
3: Smite.
5: He needed to be
3: smited.
5: Yeah, he needed to be smited. Yeah.
3: But what a great day this was to be a local TV news reporter in Baton Rouge, because this pastor, Reverend Spell, came flying out of the courtroom with blood on his face. He posted his own bond, $25,000 bail. He posted that he comes flying out of the courtroom with blood on his face and tells the waiting press, I have no comment, but I have a red hot sermon ready for the pulpit.
5: Listen, think about it. We have to feel for him, because just like us, he has to have content. He needs content. So, I mean, he needs content.
3: I mean, I've had my hair pulled a time or two by a ticked off nun, but I don't know what I would do if the priest came flying out of the church and started punching and kicking. Well, he said the truth will come out. And based on the video that I saw of this reverend attacking this dude, the truth better be a good one. If he's going to have an excuse,
5: the guy might have dozed
3: this.
5: Off. He might have dozed off during the sermon. So that, you know.
3: And that's offensive, isn't it? After you've worked so hard.
5: You know what, though?
3: To craft
5: if
3: your
5: that's
3: message.
5: The case, and he explains that, nobody else is going to sleep. Everybody will stay wide awake.
3: Oh, no. The rate of sin is going to go way down at the Tabernacle Life. All right, we got morons in the news next and the People's Movie Critic coming up. It's the Bob and Sherry Show.
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8: Here's your forecast from the Desert Mountain Broadcasting Information Center. A winter weather advisory begins at midnight tomorrow night. Cloudy skies today with a chance for storms. High of 80, southeast winds 5 to 10 miles per hour. I'm meteorologist Paul Trombley on Good Times and Great Oldies, 99.9 K-Bear.
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8: If you're a New York Knicks fan, I get it. I do. Your team, they won. That's awesome. You want a souvenir to remember it forever? I understand that. Losing a really good job over it? That's just moronic, which is where we're at today. 40-year-old Angie Baez was promoted to Executive Director of Community and Industry Engagement for Card and Connected Commerce. Sounds really important. At J.P. Morgan Chase. It was a little over a year ago when she got that promotion. I have no earthly idea what that job is, but it sounds like it pays pretty darn good. Now, Angie is also a huge Knicks fan. We know that because there's a video of her in full Knicks regalia emptying a full Knicks blue and orange trash can onto the street so that she can take it home. We know she's taking it home because there's a picture on the internet of her on the subway with the stolen trash can.
9: The trash can.
8: Now, under New York City law, theft of property valued under $1,000 is petty larceny. Dumping trash onto the street and stealing public property for your own personal use are both illegal. She has not been charged, but once the video surfaced, J.P. Morgan Chase looked into the incident, and they immediately fired her. Now, she may have lost a really, really good job, but she's got a really cool trash can. Go, Knicks. Go. Go, Knicks.
9: There's a part of you that's like, oh, it's just a trash can. You don't understand, Lamar. You know the expression, inside you are two wolves? Inside me are two wolves. And both of them have terrible criminal DNA. So I have to constantly remind myself that that's illegal. And even though she seems like a nice person, it was just a trash can. You're not allowed to let her steal
10: When you see the video, when she dumps it out and she takes it, it does kind of make you angry. Because not only did she steal it, but she dumped all the trash out.
9: Yeah, litter bug. I'm more mad about that, honestly, than I am about that. Trash can. Let's go to Florida. You know, it's impossible to say this is the ultimate Florida man, because that reduces Florida man down to just one stereotype. When I think there are a good dozen Florida man stereotypes to work with, we've never had one like this until today. He's a Florida man from Kissimmee, and he took off from law enforcement drunk in his RV, weaving back and forth across lines, driving recklessly, refusing to stop. Police said his getaway vehicle wasn't exactly built for speed, but it didn't stop him from creating a dangerous situation on the roadway. As he was attempting to evade the cops, he struck two other vehicles with the RV before they were able to get him to stop. Because those, Lamar, someone who drives a camper trailer, however you would describe, what is the official name for what you have? A third wheel, fifth wheel, a dually?
8: Yeah, mine's a fifth wheel. I'm a fifth wheel, pulling it with a truck,
9: What are your odds of tying one on and then leading the cops on a chase while you're towing that?
8: Well, getting away with it would be zero. It would be an absolute zero odds. I mean, you can't do it. I mean, you just, you know, you're not in some Dodge Charger. You're pulling a 14,000-pound something. No, that's crazy.
9: I want to run my man's charges past you. Driving with your license revoked. Fleeing to elude lights and sirens, reckless driving, DUI with damage to property, leaving the scene of an accident with injuries, resisting law enforcement without violence, possession of drug paraphernalia, possession of a controlled substance. This is the first time in the history of Morons in the News We've had a Florida man go ham in his RV. Congratulations for being yes. something new. All right, that is Morons coming up. The People's Movie Critic. Today, he is reviewing Toy Story 5. I can't wait.
1: Yes.
9: Plus, comedian Larry Dean and True Crime Time with a very, very naughty member of the clergy. Ooh. It's the Bob and Sherry Show.
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0: whatever episode you're talking about rotting on the couch and women reaching the stage in their life where they're questioning whether blue is their favorite color, do I actually like fajitas, etc. Girl, I am so there. And now, unfortunately, I am speaking up. And I'm saying, you know what? I don't like sweaty fries. Please put them back in. They're not done. And no, I don't want to do that. And now, go figure, now I'm told I'm hard to please. Isn't that great? My birthday was Monday and I took the day off so that I could spend it by myself. For years, I've tried, like, I used to book boardrooms in the basement of my office and sit there and cross stitch all day just so that I could be alone. But I'm told, well, when do I get to spend time with you on your birthday? Or you can't spend your birthday all alone. Yeah, I can. And I always should have been allowed to. But for some reason, I'm disappointing the masses if I don't carve out time from the day that I took to be by myself to spend time with them. I don't want to. I just want to be alone. Why can't we be alone?
1: It's such a good question. Holly, I just said to a member of my family, and the look of disbelief this got, I just said, you know what? You don't even know me. None of you people do. And they were like, what do you mean we don't know you? You never stop talking. I was like, yeah, but I'm talking about you, to you. I don't like this food, and I don't want to sit there. And as you're saying these things, you sound like a lunatic to yourself, right? You sound completely insane when you go, I'm not doing that, and I don't want to, and you can't make me. Why are you acting this way? You always wanted to. I was just being nice. You reach a point, I swear. And this is why I admire people that are just themselves. Because they never get to the point where they sit up and go, you know what? I've had enough of this. You people are going to have to get with a new program. And you're this way too, Lamar. Max, you're this way. We're very accommodating. No, we all
2: are. You know, there's a guy we used to work with, Sherry. And I remember one day I said, oh, I'm going to go do this. I really don't want to. He says, don't do it. I went, but he goes, no. He says, I've reached the point in my life. I don't do things I don't want to do. That's it. And he said, and I don't make any apologies for that. And I was like, man, I wish I could do that.
1: I wish I could be that way.
3: We can't.
1: One of my many favorite things are the people that lecture me. You need to say no. Now, not to me right now that I'm asking something of you. I need something from you and you can't say no. But you need to say no to other people. Yeah. Start saying no, but not to me. But to other people, say no. It's the, hey, Holly, we feel you, girl. We're going to leave you alone. It's the Bob and Sherry Show.
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1: The big question that everybody is asking is, can a fifth Toy Story follow all the other Toy Story movies and still be good? Now, I think How to Train Your Dragon, Kung Fu Panda, the Lego movies, they've all pulled it off, but they've only had three films each. Five could be pushing it, but if they had the right story with a plot that resonates with the times we live in, it just might work. Now, when the battle is toys and play versus screens and technology, it really can be the perfect storyline, even though, sadly, that battle has probably already been won. Or has it? You need to go see this to figure that out. I think one of the reasons that we have Toy Story 5 is because the original Toy Story in 1995 got it so right, so perfect. Every one of the characters, they were perfect. The writing had the feel of the original Looney Tunes cartoons because, just like those cartoons, it is written on two levels. One level, a child can understand and they find it funny. The second level, the parents find the same thing, but they see it entirely different and they find it hilarious. I mean, there are many animated movies that parents are forced to sit through. The Toy Story is not one of those. Parents eagerly take their kids to see the movies. Would you not agree? I mean, didn't you love to sit through the movies? Yeah, I mean, they're great. They're great. Now, the movie opens with little Bonnie, who's voiced by Scarlett Spears. She's having a pretend wedding between Forky and Karen the plastic knife. Now, caught up in the romantic moment, Buzz, who's voiced by Tim Allen, is trying to come up with the courage to ask Jesse, voiced by Joan Cusack, if she will marry him. Now, this becomes a running gag through the entire film. Bonnie is a very shy little girl, and she has a hard time making friends. So her parents, they give in and buy her a lily pad, which is a screen device, voiced by Greta Lee. Now, like all the kids at her school, she's got one that's supposed to help her make friends. As you can imagine, she's mesmerized and hypnotized by the screen because we see it every day with kids. So much so that she stops playing with her toys. It turns out no kids are playing with toys anymore. So the gang we love are all going to be heading to the donation bin. Or as Rex the dinosaur says, extinction, not again. It was a great line. It was very funny. The calls for an emergency trip for Tom Hanks with the Woody, they said, can you save us? Can you help us? Now, that's the question. Can he save the day for all the toys? The movie's a quick hour and 42 minutes. It's rated PG for some thematic elements and some rude humor. So, back to the original question, is this fifth installment worth watching? Yes, it is, and for a lot of reasons. Ooh. First and most important, this does not come across like a cash grab. They thought this out, and they worked hard to protect the Toy Story brand. Most of your favorite characters and their voices are here. Now, a few are missing, like Betty White and Carl Reinersaurus, because Betty White and Carl Reiner have passed away. So they didn't replace their voices because that just wouldn't be right. Some new characters have joined. Smarty Pants is a potty training tech toy who's voiced by Conan O'Brien. And Atlas, who's voiced by Craig Robinson, is a talking GPS hippo toy, just to name a couple. Now, just like the other four Toy Stories, you will laugh, you'll get sentimental, you'll sad cry, and you'll happy cry. It's really good. My score on this is 5 juice boxes.
2: Tom Hanks.
1: It was great.
2: Tom Hanks to Conan O'Brien, he said, this voicing, this is hard work. And Conan's like, yeah, right. You sit in front of a microphone. Conan went, I had no idea. They make you do it again and again and again. And you have to do it at energy. And it's really exhausting.
0: It is.
1: Yeah.
0: And you only have your voice as a tool. Like, that's the whole way. It's the only way you can convey it. 5 icy juice boxes for Toy Story 5. It's the Bob and Sherry Show.
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2: This is a nightmare that you just would never want to have happen to you. And unless they are prescription sunglasses and you bought the frames from Chanel, like, or whatever, I don't understand. This happened at Camp Edison. It's a campground in California. A man accidentally dropped his sunglasses into one of the camp toilets.
3: Oh.
2: And he tried to retrieve them.
3: Oh.
2: And he fell in. He fell in, and they had to do... And it's a, you know, these campground toilets, like, it's a little hut, and you go in, and it looks like a toilet, but it's really just a seat over a hole that leads to a tank full of chemicals.
3: Mm-hmm. Yeah.
2: And waste. He fell into the tank full of chemicals and waste. He's lucky. He's very lucky because first responders got him out. It took about 15 minutes. He did have to be hosed down, which is the only unsurprising thing here. They said the fire department hosed him down. I'm not. How many showers would it take before you?
3: I never. I Sherry. No. No. No. I just. I'm not even sure. I mean,
2: I don't even know if he got his sunglasses. Like all of that. I'm so paranoid about this kind of stuff that when I'm in these kind of national park and state park bathrooms all the time. I walk in. I lock the door. I put everything I'm carrying on the floor by the door. So that there's no chance that my phone, sunglasses, keys, or water bottle is even anywhere near that thing. Because I'm not going, even my phone, my beloved lifeline, would you, what are you going in after? Not even my car keys. What are you going in after?
4: No.
3: The phone would be the only thing that I could think about, you know, that you would try for because you've got all the information. You've got so much there. The sunglasses, I think I could
4: let
3: go. It's
4: in the cloud, though.
3: It's in the cloud.
2: Here's the thing, Max. The sunglasses are – there's a chance they're going to float for an instant. And you could reach in and maybe swipe the glasses. Your phone's going down. Gravity.
3: Yeah, because of gravity.
2: Your phone's going down like the Titanic.
3: Yeah.
2: Okay? It's going down. Do you really want to go down with it?
4: Listen,
2: this man
4: my
2: is
4: sunglasses
2: fine.
4: Would be prescription sunglasses, and it's expensive. There's no doubt about it. But they're replaceable. I swear to you, they are replaceable.
2: They are so And it's because it's not just, I don't want to fish my hand around in there, but I don't want to fall in. And people do. They do. And this man did, and he's fine. But just, can't even think about it. It's the Bob and Sherry Show.
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9: Here's your forecast from the Desert Mountain Broadcasting Information Center. A winter weather advisory begins at midnight tomorrow night. Cloudy skies today with a chance for storms. High of 80, southeast winds 5 to 10 miles per hour. I'm meteorologist Paul Trombley on Good Times and Great Oldies, 99.9 K-Bear.
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4: It's time for Everyone Needs a Laugh. Here is comedian Larry Dean.
5: I went out for tea with two murderers.
6: Murderers.
5: Murderers. One of them's my mate, by the way. My mate Zane, nice guy. You know, it was in self-defense, right? To be fair to Zane. Also, I was friends with Zane before he murdered somebody. I didn't just see somebody getting brutally murdered on the street and I was like, oh, nice one, pal, fancy a pint? It was in self-defense, and I've been friends with him ever since I was a kid. And the way that this country works is if you do something bad, you go to jail for a bit, you get let out of jail once you're rehabilitated, and if you don't have any friends when you get back out of jail, you're more likely to reoffend. But loads of guys I went to school with, like really posh quits, right? Really entitled guys were like, oh no, I can't, you know, they had that posh Glasgow accent. You know, the one that just sounds like you're trying to yawn, but you can't quite finish at all. Scottish posh people I always think are the worst because they're not even nose breathers, not mouth breathers. For some reason, they're teeth breathers. Like, and they were going, I can't be friends with Zane anymore, Larry. I know it was in self-defence, but if my employer finds out that I'm friends with a murderer, I'll lose my job. So I can't be friends with Zane anymore because I'll lose my job. And I'm like, somebody's died in this situation and you're somehow making you the victim. People need support when they get back out. And the way it happened was Zane was outside of a pub having a cigarette and this guy started attacking him. And when he started attacking Zane, Zane punched him. And when he punched him, it was at the side of the head, so the guy fell to the floor. But you know, if you're in a car accident, the paramedic will be like, you might seem fine now, but you could have brain damage. Well, that's what happened to the guy, right? He died the next day in hospital. It's a really tragic and regrettable thing that happened. So we went to Starbucks. I was the first one to arrive, right? Because Zane only gets one weekend out once a month, right? I get excited when I'm going to see him. And when I was sat waiting for Zane to arrive, I got a text message from him. It said, hey man, looking forward to seeing you. Is it okay if one of my friends from inside comes along? And I thought, well, I can't really say no, because Zane might get a bit defensive. So I text him back with, yeah, that sounds great. Looking forward to seeing them too. And Zane texts back with, brilliant. This is Danny's first day out in 10 years. So immediately I start Googling on my phone. I start going, what do you have to do to get 10 years in prison? Because I'm thinking, I have no idea what this guy's done. Like maybe, because he's got more time than Zane. So maybe he's murdered someone, but he does it on purpose. And I thought, 10 years. And I thought, oh God, maybe he's a paedophile. Larry Dean goes for a green tea with a pedo. That's not a good PR move. I could lose my job over this. And murderers or not, it's still a stressful thing. Mixing friends is always stressful. You know what I mean? Because we've all been to a stag or a hen do and we've met our friend's other friends. And then we'd stop liking that friend. Like, you're different around them. I'm not going to your wedding anymore. I always usually have to do that in relationships, you know, like when you have to meet their friends and that. Like, because I'm finding that now, because I got in a relationship during COVID, and I met my boyfriend through a friend, but it wasn't like in a gay bar or on Grindr. Gay bars in Glasgow, though, like they tend to be more intimidating than in other cities. Like, if you go to a gay bar in Glasgow and you drop your phone, you're just going to have to kick it home.
2: it's also like during lockdown, it's a difficult time to get in a relationship because you're trapped in the same house. It's like The Shining every single day. And we had arguments because every couple argues unless you're creepy. You know those couples that you meet, they never argue, and they glide up to you at parties being like, we never ever argue. Looking at them and you're thinking, one of yous is going to be on the news someday. I'm trying to do that. Also, because, like, you know what? By the way, in case any straight people are wondering, because a lot of my straight mates are like, oh, you're in a relationship with another guy. Oh, man, that must be Bella. You must just watch football and bum all day. It's like, no, I wish.
4: That is the Scottish comedian Larry Dean. And I have to tell you, Scotland has had a moment in this country with the World Cup when the Scottish fans hit Boston, the whole city turned out to welcome them, kilts and all. Larry Dean, we'll get that posted on up at bobandsagri.com. 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
3: I came across a news story involving a real estate deal in Connecticut that is the most Max thing that could happen if Max were to buy a home in Connecticut. So it's in the town of Burlington, and the property went into foreclosure. The owners received notice from the mortgage service that it was in default. The home was abandoned, and they let it go into foreclosure. So it went into a foreclosure auction, and I bought my very first house that way. You can get a really good deal on a house. And yep. That's what happened here. This person got a really, really good deal, and they closed on it, and they went into the house. And then they called state troopers because they found the skeletal remains of three people in that foreclosed house.
4: Whoa!
3: This is the sort of thing that, you know, like that we joke about happening. Now, here's the good news, bad news. They haven't yet determined a cause of death, but the medical examiner in Connecticut doesn't think that this was a criminal situation.
4: Oh, they just all kind of died in there. And
3: well, the Burlington Volunteer Fire Department was brought in to test the property for carbon monoxide after the remains were found. They didn't disclose what they detected. And back on May 23rd, the fire department came because there was an audible carbon monoxide alarm, and they went and responded. They made no further comment about that. The owners listed for the house, Paul and Sally Ann Cash, the state marshal tried to serve them that their home was being foreclosed, but they weren't there and he couldn't find them. The marshal said that the house was really overgrown. He had to climb over vegetation and a balcony to get to the door. He knocked and knocked. No one answered. A neighbor came over and said, "Hey, we haven't seen anybody here for years." So the Cashes never responded to the foreclosure notice. An attorney representing them never appeared in court. And so now the question is, who are these individuals? When did they pass away? And could it be the homeowners? So this is why Max rents every

0: everybody, because this will happen to
1: this
0: him.
1: This will happen to
0: if
1: me.
0: If he buys.
1: Yes. There's no question, Sherry.
0: Max will come to me and he'll go, I found a great deal on a house in foreclosure. What are the odds there are three skeletal sets of skeletal remains? And the odds in Max's case are 100%. It's the Bob and Sherry Show.

0: Why? Because everyone loves the good times and great oldies on K-Bear. More after this.
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3: This is Ashley and Charlotte getting caught up on the podcast, and I was listening to the one that you guys had about like weird places, true crime places, that kind of thing. A few years ago, my husband and I went down to Savannah for our anniversary, and we happened to find the Graveface Museum that's there on the riverfront. I highly recommend going there if you ever are in the area or even go for that specific reason. The Graveface Museum, it has a bunch of stuff with like true crime, cults, sideshow history, like roadside attractions, that kind of thing. They have the largest collection of John Wayne Gacy artwork and personal items. They actually own everything. Wow. That was in his cell at the time of his execution, including his journal, where he recorded every 5 to 15 minutes throughout his time. They also have the largest collection of artifacts from the Ed Gein case that's on public display. And they have some things sprinkled in with, you know, like Tim Jones, John Bobbitt. They even have a signed Tanya Harding skate. They have some Ted Bundy goodies up in there. I highly recommend going there. We really want to go back and take our son because he likes the weird stuff like that too. He loves listening to true weird stuff. But we don't know if he is quite at that level since he's only 11. We might wait a couple more years before we take him to see all of the weird and disturbing that would probably give him a little bit of nightmares. But for the adults, it definitely is something that we definitely want to go back to. And apparently they have a new place that has opened up in Chicago as well. So it's definitely a place that I would highly recommend going.
4: Hey, Cher, let's get in the car now.
5: This sounds like our kind of vacation, doesn't it?
6: It does.
5: You know,
7: maybe you don't want to take 11 or 12-year-old in there because you probably don't want to shape him into some sort
5: Although I think about myself at 11 or 12, and that would have been a peak childhood memory. What about for you, Max, at 11 or 12?
4: Oh, at 11 or 12, are you kidding me? I would have been all about this.
5: All over this. I think that, you know, there's a reason why humans are fascinated with this stuff, Lamar.
7: Is it possible? Had I been reading about serial killers instead of the Sensuous Man book, my life would have turned out differently.
5: It would have, yeah.
4: It would have, yeah.
5: It would have. No, that's for sure. Yeah. I'm not saying better, notice. I'm saying different.
4: Different. It's, and by the way, it's Grave, G-R-A-V-E, Face Museum.
5: Oh, I thought she was saying gray. Like,
4: yeah,
5: the
4: that's
5: color,
4: what I thought,
5: which,
4: too.
5: Which also would work, too.
4: But you know that I had to look it up, and so that's what I did. And there is one in Chicago, and then there's also one in Savannah.
5: I ain't scared of a weird museum. Kevin and I were in Chattanooga a few years back, and we went to the trucking museum. And the towing museum, like tow trucks. And let me tell you something, mister. I know you're rolling your eyes, but it was very interesting. We learned a lot. They had towing vehicles going all the way back to World War II in the military. Like, they had it all. Okay. And so you think you know stuff and you think you're better than people until you go to the tow truck museum in Chattanooga and you get an education. It was so fun. And some of the vehicles you could climb in and sit in them.
4: Oh, cool.
5: And like, yes. And they also had like, see, here's the thing about going to the tow truck museum in Chattanooga. And I know you're going, girl, that's all yours. I'm not interested in that. But hear me out. No, hear me out. You take for granted that the way the world works is just sensible in the way it's always worked. Like the railroad crossing signs that come down and flash red lights at you. Or the way that, you know, like car carriers operate. And then you go to the tow truck museum and you learn a little something about humanity. And here it is. Every single thing we're doing, we started doing because somebody got horrifyingly maimed or killed when we were doing it a different way.
4: I think there's some truth to that.
5: All of human history is us going, oh, geez, that person is horribly maimed. What can we do? What can we do differently? What can we do differently so this stops happening?
4: Oh my!
5: So, folks, life can't all be fruity drinks on the beach. Sometimes we have to go to places like the Grave Face or the Tow Truck Museum, and we have to learn about how to avoid horribly maiming each other. And that's called progress, okay? That's the name for that.
4: Yay.
5: So don't be too good for it. It's the Bob and Sherry Show.
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11: Judith Simpson was 20 years old when the first ATM machine was unveiled at Barclays Bank in London.
13: Well, I remember there was quite a crowd outside the bank. 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I remember that that Reg Varney was here, and he put, I think, some sort of piece of paper into the machine, and out came money, which was extraordinary in those days. To get money out of a wall was bizarre.
11: Today, there are some 3 million ATMs worldwide. And that's Boomers. I'm Lynn Turner Fitzgerald. We'll be back Monday.
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3: Good news. Good news. Hooters Restaurant. You know what I'm talking about? Hooters?
4: No, never heard of them. What exactly is that?
2: Okay. What's the basic concept?
3: Here's what Hooters says. Hooters says, we have been thinking about Hooters wrong, okay? The restaurant chain now, they're wanting to push to reshape their image. They want Hooters to be considered like a neighborhood restaurant and less like that provocative reputation that they seem to have built. They want to be more welcoming to families. I'm sorry. You've named it Hooters. You've put women in hot pants and terrible hose. I mean, what are we doing?
2: And are they, did I just understand you to say that they're, that the corporate entity that owns Hooters is also blaming us for getting it wrong?
3: Yeah. Like yeah. And listen, the CEO, now I guess I thought maybe this is a new CEO. He has been with the chain since like 1983. So he's been around. But here's what he's saying. His name is Neil Kiefer. And he's saying, look, this is a neighborhood place that many families frequent and singles and couples. And he described, this is how he describes Hooters. It's a beach-themed place. And it's centered around the Hooters girls, of course, but good food, and being an easy place to relax. Okay, let me stop you on the good food. This whole wings thing. I don't think their wings are that great. Max, you're a wings person. Have you ever ate a wing?
4: No, I never had one there. I'd have no idea, Lamar.
3: I thought maybe when your mom and dad back when they came to town, maybe you said, this is the family restaurant. Let's go to Hooters.
4: Can I tell you something? So a friend of mine said, hey, we get this ball game. We got a big game. We're going to group of people together, and we went to this restaurant. And I said, okay, fine. We're all going to meet there. All right, fine. Okay, we go meet there. It's called Twin Peaks. And I went, well, it's named after the TV show, right?
3: See, that's what I thought. I swear to you.
4: I felt like such an innocent because I went in and went, okay. Okay.
3: We passed by that. We've got one in Greenville, and we passed by Twin Peaks a few times, and I told Carla, I said, should we stop there and eat at the restaurant? She goes, do you understand what that means? And I was thinking it was like, you know, skiing on the mountains or something. I did not realize. And she says, no, it's like Hooters. I said, oh, okay, nah, we won't be going there.
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2: Here's your forecast from the Desert Mountain Broadcasting Information Center. A winter weather advisory begins at midnight tomorrow night. Cloudy skies expected today with a chance for storms. High of 80. Southeasterly winds 5 to 10 miles per hour. I'm meteorologist Paul Trombley on Good Times and Great Oldies, 99.9 K-Bear.
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5: I can't believe this.
3: It's Bob and Sherry's.
5: I believe this.
6: I believe this.
7: Bless me, Father, for I have sinned. True crime time. A Catholic priest in the Kansas City area named Father Richard Story is in so much trouble for, they're calling it unauthorized spending, but there's another word for that, and that word is embezzlement. Right now, they've got him on more than $159,000. But investigators say that there's nearly $590,000 spent between 2021 and 2025 that they can't really account for. Father Story surrendered to the police. He was charged with felony theft. He's been placed on house arrest with GPS monitoring. What did Father Story do with all that stolen money? Well, Father Story liked to go on cruises. During a July 2023 cruise, Father Story withdrew $24,000 at the casino on the ship. In February 2025, he had 26 grand come out for the casino. He traveled to London, Paris, Dublin, New York. There was no documentation for any church-related activities. These were personal trips. He also made multiple donations to parish fundraising campaigns using the church credit card. Because the money came from church funds, the transactions generated no new revenue. They just artificially inflated fundraising totals. Wow. So that's playing fast and loose. He took church money and he spent it on his own prescriptions and medical appointments, dental care, and some weight loss treatment. He went shopping at Joseph A. Bank and Nordstrom Rack. Well, hey, I mean, you can't show up at the cruise in your underpants. You got to have something to wear.
3: You know, I'm surprised he's doing the weight loss thing. He gets to wear black all the time, and that's very slimming.
7: It's very slimming. He made all sorts of donations to church auctions, again, to inflate the fundraising totals. And he spent $4,400 on a single dental procedure. And I know that's an eye-watering number, but it's a cleaning.
3: It's not that big.
7: He then also spent about 25 grand making payments to his own personal credit card. They have been watching him since 2022. Just going buck wild with the church's money.
3: I guess if
7: he's not set to appear in court until July 15th, and we'll see what happens.
3: I guess if you get away with it a time or two, you go, you know what? No one's looking. I can do this forever. I guess that's what happens.
7: Well, he did do it for almost 5 years. Yeah. I mean, after a while, I guess it really did seem like the perfect crime. I can't even convey my relief, though, because when this story hit my feed, Kansas City priest busted for cruising. I was like, oh, no. I'll leave the kids alone.
3: Now this is what's going on.
7: Filthy freak. And then I find out that he just enjoys the Lido deck in a midnight pizza buffet. And, relief. So, you know, temptation. The temptation to sin is always right in front of us. And when, what other vacation more embodies the seven deadly sins than a cruise? I mean, you got your gluttony.
3: You get your drinking.
7: Get your greed and the gambling. You know.
3: Yeah.
8: Pride. Pride's there.
3: And
8: pride's always there.
7: Yeah.
3: And the chance of romance.
7: Because the love, a cruise is where you go when you don't want love to hurt anymore.
5: Right, it's exciting and new.
7: It is exciting and new.
5: We're waiting for you.
7: I'm afraid Father Story's about to discover some exciting and new in a different way. I don't care who you are. I don't care what your job is. You can't be stealing. I think there's even a commandment about that. Am I right, Lamar? I think so. It's the Bob and Sherry Show.
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2: All right, let's see what kind of a week Aries can look forward to, Charlie.
3: So for Aries, this is the start of a season where saying yes to all things fun could unexpectedly change your life. A hobby, a creative project, some romantic situations, or just spending more time doing things you love brings you some of your biggest wins.
2: Can I just say that I can't even imagine being told to say yes to all things fun, Charlie. Okay,
3: never
2: go
3: for
2: ahead.
3: Capricorn.
2: Taurus. Yeah, go ahead, Taurus.
3: Well, Taurus, for you, the luck is at home. Home is your lucky place, whether it's moving, renovating, buying, selling, hosting family at home. It's just about creating a space at home that you genuinely love coming back to, and life feels much more settled from here. Gemini.
4: Yes.
3: So this is about your voice. This is about conversations becoming your greatest opportunity. So this is the right introduction, the right phone call, the right email, interview, or just a casual chat that opens doors that you never saw coming. So speak up proudly, confidently, and more often.
4: You've just described my entire life from the cradle to the grave.
2: Charlie, I'm concerned about the more often because he needs time to swallow and sleep. But I support it. Okay. Cancer.
3: Cancer, your ability to earn and save and build financial security begins to expand. So this is a good time to ask for a raise, to increase your prices, or to find a new income stream, and it proves surprisingly rewarding.
2: All right.
3: For Leo. Leo, people will naturally notice you more. This is a season of more confidence, bigger opportunities, and feeling like life is finally moving in your direction. So don't hide. Let yourself be seen. And just a little bit of a side note, expect a small amount of, let's call it, jolly weight gain to happen too.
2: Okay. Jolly, you said a small amount of jolly weight gain.
3: Yes, a little jolly weight gain.
2: A little bit.
4: Okay. That's the other part of my cradle to the grave.
2: Lamar's like, didn't mention that for me because it's a given. All right, moving on to Virgo.
3: Virgo, some of your biggest wins are going to happen quietly. So time spent resting, healing, reflecting, and working behind the scenes helps you accomplish far more than constantly pushing forward does.
2: You hear Libra. That, Doc? You hear that? Hear that? Hear that? Mm-hmm. Okay, Libra.
3: Libra, friends know the right people for you. So this is about your friendships and your groups. Saying yes to invitations, expanding your network and your community leads to opportunities that would never have happened on your own.
2: Oh.
3: Scorpio.
5: Yes.
3: This is a new season of career momentum that begins building. This is open for promotions, recognition, leadership opportunities, and becoming quite famously known for something that you do best, and it puts you in a much stronger professional position.
5: So, Sherry, maybe we will win one of those other awards.
2: Max, this is so exciting because what you do best is audio. I know a lot of people will go, no, what he does best is cleaning up after schnauzers. No, what he does best is audio.
5: So that's really good.
2: All right,
5: news.
2: Sagittarius. That's great news. Now, we don't have to be scared, Max, for the next 7 days. We don't have to be scared. Okay, Sagittarius.
3: Sagittarius, the more that you explore, the luckier you become. So think along the lines of travel, exploration, education, teaching, publishing, and saying yes to experiences that are outside of your comfort zone because it completely changes your future.
2: That's Tony. Wow. All right, let me guess for Capricorn. This week, I'll be picking lice off of strangers' heads. I just know it. All right, come on.
3: So Capricorn, this is about your shared resources, and they begin working more in your favor. So this could be paying down debt. This could be receiving financial support from somebody else. This could be improving investments or combining resources, and life starts to feel a little bit less financially heavy.
2: Okay. Well, I guess. Let's go to Aquarius. I don't see how.
3: Aquarius, the right partnership changes everything. So this could be in love or business. Somebody entering your life or somebody already in your life may help you achieve far more together with their support than you could alone. And
2: okay.
3: Pisces.
2: How about Pisces?
3: So Pisces, there are small improvements to your daily routines that create surprisingly big results. So this is a healthier habit that you take up. This is a better work schedule or more supportive workplace dynamics that could make everyday life feel easier and more enjoyable.
2: You know what? This is not a bad week. I know around these parts, Lamar's going to talk less or more. He's talking more. Lamar's talking more. Doc's doing less. And we're all riding Max's coattails into a glorious future.
4: There we go.
2: A glorious future where, as I wrote down, my life will start to feel less heavy financially. Cannot wait. Let's get that posted up at bobandsherry.com. We'll share it over to our Facebook. And the Horoscope Vault, Charlie's podcast. Oh, so good. Also, you can schedule a private reading, because the more detailed Charlie can go on your chart, the more detailed that reading is going to be. And she can set that up for you privately, and you can do that through the Horoscope Vault. Charlie, have a great weekend. This is the Bob and Sherry Show.
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3: So Qantas Airlines has just announced the world's longest direct flight. It's going to go from Sydney, Australia to London. It's going to kick off early next year. They have a specially modified plane. It's an Airbus 350-1000. It's a journey of 10,573 miles, and it will take between 19 and 22 hours, depending, you know, on, like, I guess, the jet stream and whether or not you have a tailwind. So the right now, the longest regularly scheduled direct flight is between Singapore and New York City. That's 9,500 miles. That's under 19 hours. I want you to imagine you're in your seat on an airplane for 22 hours. Now, Lamar, because Lamar can sleep anywhere, he'll close his eyes and sleep for eight of that. But that's 22 hours. That would be, if you have any kind of claustrophobia, that would be insane. Lamar, how many hours of a 22-hour flight do you need to spend stopping yourself from making friends with all the other people on the plane?
4: So, see, I can't. I would have to experiment with that, because now I've taken the longest flight when we go to Japan is there's one single 14-hour flight, and then there's like a 3-hour on each end. But that's not as far as being on the plane for 14 hours, that's the longest I've ever done that. The problem is, on that flight, the majority of those people are Japanese and they don't speak English. They just look at me when I try to make conversation. So
3: that must be so painful for you.
4: If I'm going from Australia to England, they're all going to understand what I'm saying. And I'm going to have to get up and I'm going to have to walk a little bit, you know, because you're supposed to get up on a flight like that and walk around.
3: Yeah, yeah.
4: So I'm not held to just the three people that's in front of me, the three people that is behind
3: the whole
4: me,
3: plane,
4: and two on the side. So I have
3: the whole
4: access.
3: Plane is your oyster.
4: Yeah.
3: Yeah. You can make friends with everyone.
4: God, 19 hours. I could probably know a fair amount about maybe 20, at least 20 people. I would know pretty much where they're going. And, you know, yeah, I could get good information from 20 people. Because, listen, on that 9-hour flight, I already had all – I knew exactly what I was going to talk about to the eight people around me, because I'm sitting there listening to what they're doing. I'm ready to go. I could be a heck of a stalker. I really could. I really could.
3: You know what? Yeah, the path's not taken, right?
4: That's why I'm not in jail.
3: It's good to know, though. It's good to know that these talents and enthusiasms have another direction you can point them in someday if you need it to. It's the Bob and Sherry Show.
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9: Here's your forecast from the Desert Mountain Broadcasting Information Center. A winter weather advisory begins at midnight tomorrow night. Cloudy skies expected today with a chance for storms. High of 80. Southeasterly winds 5 to 10 miles per hour. I'm meteorologist Paul Trombley on Good Times and Great Oldies, 99.9 K-Bear.
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3: So Bob was just talking about the most iconic clothing items in modern human history. You know, bootleg jeans, cowboy boots, rock band t-shirts, which are, you know, all classic items. I saw this woman, she has an Instagram account. She's a fashion influencer. I think she's in her 60s. And she paired like an AC/DC t-shirt with like these really cool designer pants. I mean, she just looked amazing. It is, the rock t-shirt has truly become a wardrobe staple, like a button-down shirt.
4: It's true.
3: And then you mentioned bathing suits and how shocking they are. So I accidentally bought something. Well, let me just tell you what it is. So I hate one-piece bathing suits. They're really, really uncomfortable because if you have to go to the bathroom, I mean, you're like, you're rolling this thing down and there's sand. It's just a nightmare. So I try as best I can to always have a two-piece bathing suit. Even though the thought of walking around in a bathing suit gives me the horrors, like I just despise it. And I never want to be in the sun, but occasionally you have to have a bathing suit because you're going somewhere where there's some swimming. So over the Memorial Day weekend, I had taken Sam to PetSmart to get groomed, and there's a Marshalls right next door. And I thought, let me just pop into this Marshalls and see if I can just grab a bathing suit for this summer. So I go in and there's this bathing suit. It's a one piece, which I hate, but it was black and it was my size and it was on sale for $10. So I thought, wow. It's $10, right? Mm-hmm. How bad can this thing be? Now, I'm not going to try it on because everyone knows that if you try on a bathing suit in a store dressing room, the combination of the fluorescent lighting and the terrible mirrors will have you so depressed and filled with self-hatred that you won't leave the house again until September.
4: Can we pause just for a moment there? Why do they do that?
3: Why? I don't know.
4: And it's like, I don't recall ever going into a men's dressing room and saying, well, I look good in that. It's the same thing with men's. It's the overhead lighting. I swear they're almost like funhouse mirrors. The idea is to get you to buy. I know it's going to cost more for the stores to have good lighting, but wouldn't you think long term it would be worth it to make people feel attractive when they're trying on your stuff?
3: If I owned a clothing store, I would track down whoever it was that does the mirrors and lighting for Sheetz gas station bathrooms. Because if I'm having like a bad day, I go into a Sheetz and I just look at myself in that mirror. I'm 3 inches taller. It is a magical thing. The Sheetz ladies' room mirror. Yeah.
4: Wow.
3: I would be like, this is my clothing store and my dressing rooms are exactly like a Sheetz bathroom. I wouldn't be able to keep merchandise on the shelves. So anyway, I snatch this up. I look at it. I'm like, $10. How bad can it be? Right. I take it home and I said to Karamia, I bought a bathing suit without trying it on for $10. And she said, shut up, bestie. And I said, right. She goes, what does it look like? I said, I don't know. I haven't tried it on. Let me try it on for you right now. So I put this bathing suit on and here's what I purchased for $10. It's massive side boob and a thong. So I put this thing on. Okay.
4: Fire.

0: on his face when I come cruising out in my $10 side boob thong swimsuit. No wonder it was $10. They forgot to add the rest of the fabric to it. That's why I got it for such a discount.
1: You must look pretty good in it, because your daughter would have said, oh, no, that's not right for you. She would not hang you out there to dry. So congratulations to you.
0: Oh, no. I showed her something else that I wanted to wear, and she was like, Mom, I love you, but you look like a doily. So she is honest with me when something isn't right. But also, you know, her idea of hitting the sleigh button and my idea of hitting the sleigh button, like, she means S-L-A-Y, and I'm afraid it's S-L-E-I-G-H, and I'm going to look like one of Santa's reindeer. But yeah, it is a side boob thong O-Rama, but $10, you know? What a bargain. Straight ahead, why chainsaws were invented, you'll never be the same again after you hear it. It's next. It's Bob and Sherry.
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3: You know how we all like to talk about, you know, ancient Rome and how decadent they were in ancient Rome. Did you love that HBO series Rome, Lamar? That was something,
4: yeah,
3: was it not?
4: It was pretty good. Yeah, it was good.
3: Woo!
4: It was good.
3: That was a fever dream. So, and you know, and there's an expression now, you know, what's your Roman Empire? Like for some people, their Roman Empire is, I don't know, Taylor Swift and Jake Gyllenhaal. Like, what is your Roman Empire? Well, let me tell you something about the ancient Romans. And it's not the vomitorium. Everybody knows about that. It's not even the communal toilet sponge thing that I was telling Lamar about. A delicacy, a snack. A snack in ancient Rome. Are you curious what the Romans snacked on while they were watching the gladiator fights?
5: Yeah.
3: Because they didn't have popcorn,
4: turkey
3: and they didn't
4: legs.
3: Have slushies.
4: They
3: didn't have turkey legs. You're a little closer with turkey legs than you would be with slushies and popcorn. There's a species of mice called dormice. Mm-hmm. Anybody that's read Alice in Wonderland. Yeah, dormice.
4: Yeah.
3: They're cute as a button. They're just little cute mice, little round ears.
4: Bite size.
3: Ancient Romans would capture dormice, and they would fatten them up in these special containers called glararia, and then they would cook them and stuff them with pork, and then they would eat them whole.
5: Boy, that doesn't sound good.
4: It does not.
3: It does not. But you have to say to yourself, is it not like the most appropriate snack for people that are watching folks get fed to lions?
5: Do you suppose in the future they'll read about us eating chicken wings and think the same thing about us?
3: You know, if the future, like, let's say that the Earth undergoes a massive, and it wouldn't be the first time, cataclysm,
5: right.
3: geological cataclysm,
5: right.
3: continents are remade, weather systems are inside out, upside down, and the people of the future, the next humans, are largely vegetarian because meat is the most expensive food to grow, right? Think about all the grass and hay that cows eat. In that world, Max, they would gather their children around campfires and tell them horror stories about wings. And the kids would say, but what about the rest of the chicken? Well, they just love wings. They had whole restaurants that sold nothing but wings. Yeah.
5: They had
4: you
5: contests.
4: You can even get them boneless. You can get boneless wings.
5: They would have contests on how many you could actually eat in a given period of time.
3: And the children would say things like, oh, the people of the past were savages. They were. And a chicken only has two wings. That's true. Yeah. So now I know that I had Lamar and my husband when I said, and they stuffed the mice filled with pork. I know both Kevin and Lamar were like, yeah, I've eaten worse.
4: My first thought was, when they cook them, does the fur burn off? Because if the fur burns off, then we're halfway there, you know?
3: You're good to go. You know, I love how, well, you're, as an honorary Italian man, you know, you're very open-minded. It's the Bob and Sherry Show.
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2: ABC News, I'm Sherry Preston. Former Trump National Security Advisor John Bolton has pleaded guilty to a single count of illegally retaining classified documents. U.S. Attorney for the District of Maryland, Kelly Hayes, saying afterwards, no one is above the law.
3: The rules governing classified and national defense information apply equally to everyone, regardless of position and regardless of how long you have served with the United States government.
2: Bolton faces up to 5 years in prison and will be sentenced in October. The search goes on for survivors in Venezuela after two strong earthquakes hit the country this week. Nearly 600 people were killed, nearly 3,000 hurt, and many more believed still trapped under the rubble. House lawmakers continue questioning billionaire investor Leon Black as a part of the Jeffrey Epstein investigation. His Apollo Global Management paid the convicted sex offender $158 million for what they said was tax estate planning services. This is ABC News. Another section of Texas has been designated an infested zone after an animal was found to be carrying larvae of the New World screwworm.
4: State and federal agricultural officials have ordered quarantines for 9 west and southwest Texas counties as they sterilize adult flies and release them into the environment.
5: We've released 100 billion a week for 19 months. That's 8 billion sterile flies.
4: But Texas Agriculture Commissioner Sid Miller tells ABC News,
5: the sterile flies aren't working.
4: He wants to add a bait and insecticide regimen to the program, something federal officials have resisted. Jim Ryan, ABC News in Dallas-Fort Worth.
2: There's a giraffe on the loose in Texas, and agriculture officials are hoping it doesn't get infected by the screw worm. Gracie the giraffe lived at Cedar Hollow Ranch in Texas Hill Country until June 12th when she walked up a stone slab and over an 8-foot gate. Now she's in the land of mountain lions and coyotes and New World screw worms. I'm Sherry Preston, ABC News.
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2: Here's your forecast from the Desert Mountain Broadcasting Information Center. A winter weather advisory begins at midnight tomorrow night. Cloudy skies expected today with a chance for storms. High of 80. Southeasterly winds 5 to 10 miles per hour. I'm meteorologist Paul Trombley on Good Times and Great Oldies. 99.9 K-Bear.

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4: Here's your forecast from the Desert Mountain Broadcasting Information Center. A winter weather advisory begins at midnight tomorrow night. Cloudy skies expected today with a chance for storms. High of 80. Southeasterly winds 5 to 10 miles per hour. I'm meteorologist Paul Trombley on Good Times and Great Oldies, 99.9 KBEAR.

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13: Here's your forecast from the Desert Mountain Broadcasting Information Center. A winter weather advisory begins at midnight tomorrow night. Mainly cloudy this afternoon with a chance for storms. High of 80, northeast winds 8 to 15 miles per hour. I'm meteorologist Paul Trombley on Good Times and Great Oldies, 99.9 K-Bear.
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5: 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USS Stang, 1977 to 1980. 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Very qualified.
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6: Here's your forecast from the Desert Mountain Broadcasting Information Center. A winter weather advisory begins at 6 p.m. tomorrow night. Chance for storms this afternoon, otherwise mainly cloudy. Highs around 80, winds out of the northeast, 8 to 15 miles per hour. I'm meteorologist Paul Trombley on Good Times and Great Oldies, 99.9 KBear.

midnight. 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
1: What's that, honey?
0: Pick you up at 8, and don't be late.
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0: 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Hey there.
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2: Here's your forecast from the Desert Mountain Broadcasting Information Center. A winter weather advisory begins at 6 p.m. tomorrow night. Chance for storms this afternoon, otherwise mainly cloudy. Highs around 80, winds out of the northeast, 8 to 15 miles per hour. I'm meteorologist Paul Probley on Good Times and Great Oldies, 99.9 K-Bear.

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Another Saturday Night by Sam Cooke on Bozeman's Home for Good Times, Great Oldies, 99.9 K-Bear. Good afternoon, Bozeman. Hey, it's finally Friday. It's June 26th. If today is your birthday, a very happy birthday to you. I'm Tom Eaglehop. I'll be with you till 7 o'clock this evening on Tom's Musical Time Machine. Another Saturday Night was written and originally recorded by Sam Cooke and released as a single in April of 1963 on RCA Victor. And the song reached number 10 on the Billboard Hot 100, number 1 on the Billboard R&B chart, becoming one of Cooke's last major hits before his death in 1964. Another Saturday Night was later covered by Cat Stevens in 1974. His version reached number 6 on the Billboard Hot 100, introducing the song to a new generation. And it marked one of Sam Cooke's final upbeat chart hits before he shifted toward more socially conscious material like A Change Is Gonna Come. Scarborough Fair and Candace Hill by Simon Garfunkel and She's Not There But the Zombies are both coming up next on Bozeman's Home for Good Times and Great Oldies, 99.9 K-Bear.

0: Holy Splash by Bobby Darin on Bozeman's Home for Good Times, Great Oldies, 99.9 K-Bear. Murray Kaufman, also known as DJ Murray the K, bet Bobby Darin that he couldn't write a song that began with the lyrics, Splish Splash, I Was Taking a Bath. Darin took the challenge and co-wrote the song with Kaufman's mother, Jean Kaufman, and she received a songwriting credit. The song was released in 1958 and was Bobby Darin's breakthrough hit, launching his career as a rock and roll and pop star. Splish Splash reached number 3 on the Billboard Hot 100, number 2 on the R&B chart, making it a major hit for Darin. And though known for rock and roll hits early in his career, Darin later transitioned into jazz, swing, and folk music, but Splish Splash remains one of his signature songs. Your local Bozeman weather forecast from the Desert Mountain Broadcasting Information Center. Sweet Talking Guy by the Chiffons. Memphis by Johnny Rivers. I'm Not Your Stepping Stone by the Monkees. And Mustang Sally by Wilson Pickett are all coming up next on Bozeman's Home for Good Times, Great Oldies, 99.9 K-Bear.
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6: Here's your forecast from the Desert Mountain Broadcasting Information Center. A winter weather advisory begins at 6 p.m. tomorrow night. Chance for storms this afternoon, otherwise mainly cloudy. Highs around 80, winds out of the northeast, 8 to 15 miles per hour. I'm meteorologist Paul Trombley on Good Times and Great Oldies, 99.9 K-Bear.
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Some of y'all never been down south too much. I'm gonna tell you a little bit about this so that you understand what I'm talking about. Down there we have a plant that grows out in the woods and the fields. Looks something like a turnip green. Everybody calls it poke salad. 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Used to know a girl lived down there and she'd go out in the evenings and pick her a mess of it. 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

0: Folk Salad Annie by Tony Joe White on Bozeman's Home for Good Times, Great Oldies, 99.9 K-Bear. Released in 1968 and re-released in 1969, Folk Salad Annie became Tony Joe White's signature song, reached number 8 on the Billboard Hot 100. And the song's a gritty swamp tale about a poor Southern girl who picks and cooks pokeweed, a real toxic plant, unless properly prepared. White wrote the song based on his childhood in Louisiana, blending spoken word verses with funky guitar riffs and soulful growls. And Elvis Presley loved the song and regularly performed it in his 1970s live shows, bringing it to a wider audience. And the song's also been covered by Tom Jones and Booker T and the MGs, and is considered a defining song of the swamp rock genre. Lodi by Creedence Clearwater Revival, The Purple People Eater by Sheb Woolley, and Get Back by the Beatles are coming up next on Bozeman's Home for Good Times and Great Oldies, 99.9 K-Bear.
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0: Also Picnic by the Fifth Dimension on Bozeman's Home for Good Times, Great Oldies, 99.9 K-Bear. Stone Soul Picnic was written and recorded by Laura Nyro in 1968, and despite her being a young Caucasian woman from New York City, she wrote a song that resonated deeply with the African-American members of the Fifth Dimension, who were surprised to learn about the songwriter's background. The Fifth Dimension version of Stone Soul Picnic became a major hit. It reached number 3 on the U.S. pop chart, and it spent 3 weeks there on the Billboard Hot 100, or the R&B chart, rather. It peaked at number 2, and the song spent 16 weeks on the Billboard Hot 100, and the song eventually went platinum. Suspicious Minds by Elvis Presley, Woolly Bully by Sam the Sham and the Pharaohs, Walk Don't Run by The Ventures, There's a Kind of Hush All Over the World by Herman's Hermits, ABC News at the top of the hour, all that and more coming up next on Bozeman's Home for Good Times and Great Oldies, 99.9 K-Bear.
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Uno, dos, one, two, tres, cuatro.

Happy Together, the number one song in March of 1967 by the Turtles on Bozeman's Home for Good Times, Great Oldies, 99.9 K-Bear. Good afternoon, Bozeman. Hey, it's Friday. It's June 26th. If it's your birthday, happy birthday to you. I'm Tom Eaglehoff. I'll be with you till 7 o'clock this evening on Tom's Musical Time Machine. Thanks so much for being with me today. The Turtles originated in Los Angeles in 1965, initially starting out as a surf music band under various names, including the Knight Riders and the Crossfires. They transitioned into folk rock and pop music, achieving their first major hit with Bob Dylan's It Ain't Me, Babe, in 1965. Their biggest hit, Happy Together, that you just heard, topped the Billboard Hot 100 in 1967, and this song knocked Penny Lane by the Beatles off the top spot. And in the recording, Happy Together, lead singer Howard Kalin humorously sang, "How is the weather?" During a take, and that line was used in the final version. The Turtles faced significant pressure from their label, White Whale Records, which sought to control their creative direction. This led to tensions within the band and contributed to their eventual breakup. After a lengthy legal battle, Howard Kalin and Mark Volman eventually gained the rights to their music by purchasing the masters from their former label. Ichiku Park by Small Faces and I Saw Her Again by the Mamas and the Papas are both coming up next on Bozeman's Home for Good Times, Great Oldies, 99.9 K-Bear.

0: Cherry Cherry by Neil Diamond on Bozeman's Home for Good Times, Great Oldies, 99.9 K-Bear. Released in 1966, Cherry Cherry became Neil Diamond's first entry into the U.S. Top 40. It debuted on September 10, 1966, and it peaked at number 6 on the Billboard Hot 100. Neil Diamond wrote the song, showcasing his early songwriting talent after transitioning from a songwriter for other artists to a solo performer. And Cherry Cherry features no drum beat. Instead, it relies on hand claps to maintain rhythm, a distinctive feature of songs of that era. And the song's been recognized as one of the greatest three-chord songs ever, reflecting its enduring appeal and influence in the music industry. And if you like to play it, the three chords are A major, D major, and E major. Your local Bozeman weather forecast from the Desert Mountain Broadcasting Information Center. Why Do Fools Fall in Love by Frankie Lyman and the Teenagers. Ain't Nothing Like the Real Thing by Marvin Gaye and Tammy Terrell. Joy to the World by Three Dog Night and Midnight Special by Johnny Rivers are all coming up next on Bozeman's Home for Good Times, Great Oldies, 99.9 K-Bear.
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10: Here's your forecast from the Desert Mountain Broadcasting Information Center. A winter weather advisory begins at 6 p.m. tomorrow night. Mainly cloudy skies tonight with a chance for storms. Lows around 50, winds out of the southwest, 5 to 10 miles per hour. I'm meteorologist Paul Trombley on Good Times and Great Oldies, 99.9 K-Bear.

0: Is she really going out with him?
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0: Betty, is that Jimmy's ring you're wearing?
1: Mm-hmm. 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
0: Is he picking you up after school today?
1: Mm-mm.
0: By the way, where'd you meet him?

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As he drove away on that rainy night, I begged him to go slow. 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

0: Pack, the number one song in November of 1964 by the Shangri-Las on Bozeman's Home for Good Times and Great Oldies, 99.9 K-Bear. The song reached number one on the Billboard Hot 100 in 1964, making it a significant milestone for the Shangri-Las, a girl group known for their dramatic storytelling and music. And George Martin, Jeff Berry, and Ellie Greenwich co-wrote the song. Martin conceived the song's narrative as a follow-up to Remember Walking in the Sand. During the recording session, lead singer Mary Wells was so nervous that she required the producers to sit across from her mouthing the lyrics to help her relax. The quivering in her voice during the song is genuine, as she reportedly broke down in tears while recording. Interestingly, the song was denied airplay on UK radio stations until 1972, illustrating the controversial nature of its themes at the time. Just Like Me by Paul Revere and the Raiders, Wake Up Little Susie by the Everly Brothers, Chapel of Love, the number one song in June of 1964 by the Dixie Cups, are coming up next on Bozeman's Home for Good Times and Great Oldies, 99.9 K-Bear.
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0: Lady from Pasadena by Jan and Dean on Bozeman's Home for Good Times and Great Oldies, 99.9 K-Bear. Well, still in high school, Jan Barry and Dean Torrance formed a group called the Barons. They later recorded as Jan and Arnie before officially becoming Jan and Dean in 1959 after Torrance returned from military service. Their first major hit was Baby Talk, which reached the top 10 in 1959. They gained further fame with Surf City, co-written by Brian Wilson of the Beach Boys, and in 1963, Surf City became the first surf song to hit number one on the charts. Over their careers, Jan and Dean had 21 hits on the Billboard Hot 100, including classics like Dead Man's Curve and The Little Old Lady from Pasadena. You're 16 by Ringo Starr, My Love by Petula Clark, Down in the Boondocks by Billy Joel Royal, Who Will Stop the Rain by Creedence Clearwater Revival, ABC News at the top of the hour, all that and more coming up next on Bozeman's Home for Good Times and Great Oldies, 99.9 K-Bear. Hey Bozeman, it's Tom Eaglehoff. I'm inviting you to jump into my musical time machine. 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

Lover's Concerto by the Toys on Bozeman's Home for Good Times, Great Oldies, 99.9 K-Bear. Good afternoon, Bozeman. Hey, it's finally Friday. It's June 26th. If today's your birthday, happy birthday to you. I'm Tom Eaglehop. I'll be with you until 7 o'clock this evening on Tom's Musical Time Machine. Well, unless you've been living off the grid or under a rock somewhere, the World Cup is going on right now, the World Cup of soccer. A lot of enthusiasm for that. But I'll bet you didn't know that soccer was actually illegal in Mississippi until 1991. Well, maybe that's not exactly 100% accurate, but believe it or not, soccer wasn't actually banned in Mississippi, but until 1991, state law didn't authorize public schools to sponsor soccer. Since soccer wasn't listed among the approved school sports, people began calling it illegal. And adults could play, but it was really a legislative oversight that lasted for decades. So, yeah, you weren't arrested for playing soccer in Mississippi before 1991. But, hey, that's how laws work sometimes. So, California Sun by the Rivieras and Indiana Wants Me by R. Dean Taylor are both coming up next on Bozeman's Home for Good Times and Great Oldies, 99.9 K-Bear.

0: Run by Martha and the Vandellas on Bozeman's Home for Good Times and Great Oldies, 99.9 K-Bear. Released in 1965, the song peaked at number 8 on the Billboard Hot 100, number 5 on the R&B chart, and it became one of the group's signature hits. It was written by the legendary group of Holland, Dozier, and Holland of Motown, and the song features a driving beat, a full brass section, and percussive rhythms, typical of Motown's era. Notably, tire chains from an auto factory striking microphone stands were used as percussion, adding a raw industrial sound to the song. The song is featured in movies like Good Morning Vietnam 1987 and The Warriors in 1979, as well as numerous commercials and TV shows. Rolling Stone included Martha and Vandellas in their list of the greatest artists of all time, and Nowhere to Run remains the defining anthem of the Motown sound. Your local Bozeman weather forecast from the Desert Mountain Broadcasting Information Center. 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Long Cool Woman in a Black Dress by The Hollies. As Tears Go by Marianne Faithfull. And Green Tambourine by The Lemon Pipers are all coming up next on Bozeman's Home for Good Times and Great Oldies, 99.9 K-Bear.
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6: Here's your forecast from the Desert Mountain Broadcasting Information Center. A winter weather advisory begins at 6 p.m. tomorrow night. Mainly cloudy skies tonight with a chance for storms. Lows around 50, winds out of the southwest, 5 to 10 miles per hour. I'm meteorologist Paul Trombley on Good Times and Great Oldies, 99.9 K-Bear.
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0: No Sugar Tonight by Guess Who on Bozeman's Home for Good Times, Great Oldies, 99.9 K-Bear. That song remains a rock staple, showcasing the songwriting partnership of Randy Bachman and Burton Cummings, and it demonstrates how a chance street encounter can inspire a hit song that has resonated with audiences for decades. The inspiration for No Sugar Tonight came from a real-life incident Randy Bachman witnessed in California. While walking down the street in Berkeley, Bachman saw three tough-looking biker guys approaching, and he felt threatened. Suddenly, a small car pulled up, and a woman got out shouting at one of the men for neglecting his home responsibilities. She yelled at the man as she left, "And one more thing, you ain't getting no sugar tonight." That phrase stuck with Bachman and became the basis for the song. Your afternoon financial report on the way, Stand By Me by Ben E. King, Season of the Witch by Donovan, and Hot Rod Lincoln by Commander Cody and his Lost Planet Airmen are coming up next on Bozeman's Home for Good Times and Great Oldies, 99.9 K-Bear.
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5: It's time now for your afternoon financial report. I'm Jonathan Kibble-White, Northern News Network. Well, President Donald Trump is threatening a 100% tariff on imports from any country that imposes a tax on digital services provided by United States companies. In a post on social media today, Trump took aim at European countries that he said are discussing imminent implementation of taxes on American companies. OpenAI is restricting the release of its new AI model at the request of President Donald Trump's administration. Concerns have grown over AI models being weaponized by hackers. And the Supreme Court has struck down a Hawaii law requiring people to get permission to carry guns into places such as stores and hotels. The decision is the High Court's latest ruling backing Second Amendment rights. And most of the US stock market rose after oil prices eased back to where they were before the war with Iran. But drops for AI stocks kept the market in check. I'll be back with the markets after the break.
6: Montana is at an energy crossroads. We've got some big decisions in front of us, and we can make the best decisions when everybody's informed. And with public feedback, we're going to know what the public's concerns are and be able to address that. My wish for the public to learn about IRP process is that we need effective baseload power to keep the lights on.
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5: Let's take a look at the markets. The S&P fell 3 points, ending the day at 7,354. The Dow dropped 44 points, ending at 51,876. And the Nasdaq lost 60 points, ending at 25,297. Crude oil was down $1.99, ending at $69.93 per barrel. Gold was up $41.50, ending at $4,089.10 per ounce. And finally, silver gained 30 cents per ounce, closing at $59.10. Those are your afternoon financials. I'm Jonathan Kibble-White, Northern News Network.
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I'm here to say I was driving that Model A. It's got a Lincoln motor and it's really souped up. That Model A body makes it look like a pup's.

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Took my foot off the gas, and man alive, I shoved it on down into overdrive. Wound it up to 110, my speedometer said that I hit top end. 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My fenders was clicking the guardrail post, the guy beside me was white as a ghost. 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Now all of a sudden she started knocking down. 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The cops was after my hot rod Lincoln. 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
1: The summer of 1967 has often been referred to as the summer of love. The hippie culture was emerging, bringing thousands to San Francisco.

0: 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In London, it could be called the Summer of Instant Money after the world's first ATM machine was installed on this day in 1967. More next.
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0: Judith Simpson was 20 years old when the first ATM machine was unveiled at Barclays Bank in London.
2: Well, I remember there was quite a crowd outside the bank. A lot of people didn't really know what was going on, so I think people came just to be nosy, really. I remember that that Reg Varney was here, and he put, I think, some sort of piece of paper into the machine, and out came money, which was extraordinary in those days. To get money out of a wall was bizarre.
0: Today, there are some 3 million ATMs worldwide. And that's Boomers. I'm Lynn Turner Fitzgerald. We'll be back Monday.
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